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0: Another non-stop hit-packed Dukeathon is about to start. 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
0: 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Whoops. 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

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Money cannot buy you happiness. 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Hey, good thing you can get into Glensheen Mansion for much cheaper than owning it. 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

Butson Mountain to the Cloquet River Valley and all places high and low in between. 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

the blue, drifting off to the evening news. She said, honey, what would you do if you'd have never met me? I just laughed, said, I don't know. I could take a couple guesses, though. And then tried to dig real deep. Said, darling, honestly, I do a lot more offshore fishing. I'm probably eating more drive-through chicken.

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0: Okay, just did the math. And there's a 100% possibility.

You can find me in my wigwam. I'll be beating on my tom-tom. 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Hey, and pass it around, 'cause I'm an Indian outlaw. Half Cherokee and Choctaw. My baby, she's a Chippewa.

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0: Up next, another Duke-a-thon. Not one, not two, not three, not... Hey, man, look, we could do this all day. Let's just say there's lots of songs packed into this next Duke-a-thon. And best of all, it starts right now.

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2: Welcome to Minnesota Matters. I'm Tasha Radel. Joining me this week are Eminence, John Anderson, Sean Maloney, and Mike Grimm. Your go-to crew for what's making news, noise, and headlines across the North Star State. From the Capitol to the cornfield, from Main Street to the lakeshore, if it matters in Minnesota, we're on it. Here's what we're diving into this week. The Salvation Army is helping with recovery efforts following the devastating earthquake in Venezuela. Hockey Day, Minnesota. The health of Minnesota lakes, but first. New numbers on gun deaths in Minnesota shows homicides were down in the state in 2025, but the number of firearm suicides has gone up. The numbers were compiled by the Minnesota Department of Health. For reaction, MNN's John Anderson talks with Maggie Emery, the executive director of Protect Minnesota, which is a gun violence prevention organization.
3: Maggie, the new gun stats came out from Minnesota. They're compiled by the Minnesota Department of Health. Give us an overview of what do you see in the new numbers that cover 2025?
4: Yeah, I think there's a few notable things here. So we did experience 549 gun deaths in Minnesota last year. So we are seeing that our gun deaths are consistently remaining much higher than they were before COVID. We really haven't seen the same dip in rates of gun violence and gun deaths that the rest of the country is experiencing. So I do think that's notable. A couple other notable things from this report. Suicide composed 77% of the gun deaths last year. So we're really seeing a huge proportion of gun violence being made up by those firearm suicides, which is really, really concerning. And then, you know, the other thing that I pull out is in our gun homicide numbers, we continue to see some true racial disparities there. 41% of those who died last year from firearm homicide in our state were Black. And we know that Black people make up about 13% of the Minnesota population. So that's a really stark disparity there. So those are a few things that I pull out as we're looking at these numbers and thinking about what we can do to address gun violence in our state.
3: Yeah, homicides down, but suicides up. Any theories or when you look at those numbers, do you try to see what's going on? I know it's a tough economy. There's been job losses. Can you point to that or what do you think is going on and why we're seeing the higher suicide numbers?
4: Yeah, I wouldn't want to speculate. There's so many reasons for the suicide epidemic and the firearm suicide epidemic that we're seeing across our country. A couple of things that I pull out is, you know, we do have an emergency in loneliness in this country. The Surgeon General has declared it, a national issue of concern. And I think we're really seeing that bear out in the firearm suicide numbers. The other thing that I point out is just this issue of access to lethal means during a moment of acute suicidality. We know that very often suicidality is short term. And if we can stop someone from committing suicide in the short term, we're very often preventing a suicide in the long term. So really thinking about ways to put time and space in between a person who's in active crisis and the trigger of a gun to give them some time to go and seek the help that they need.
3: And that gets me to my next question on a legislative note. So Minnesota has passed the Extreme Risk Protection Order law. It's been in effect now for a while. And how much could that be playing a role in the gun numbers? And how hopeful are you that this ERPO is really going to set the stage for future numbers to go down?
4: Yeah, so what we know is that in other states that have had Extreme Risk Protection Orders or ERPOs, for a good handful of years, they do see a direct impact on their suicide rates. And we're hoping to see the same thing in Minnesota. So in other states, 11 to 14% reduction in firearm suicide after the implementation of those extreme risk protection orders. Here, that would be dozens of lives saved. So we are hoping for similar impacts over the coming years. And I would say the best way to do that is just to keep everyone in Minnesota informed about this tool to help folks understand that this is available to you if you have a family member who's really showing some concerning behavior, who might be actively suicidal. You can file an ERPO petition just to get them separated from their guns, to give them the time, again, to seek the help that they need to get over this period of active suicidality so that they can be safe once again to own those guns without being a risk of harm to themselves.
3: Yeah. Now, the law is pretty new. So do you feel like it's going to take time for people to learn more about the law that's out there and how they can effectively save a family member or a friend's life?
4: I do. I think we're looking at a time calculation here and a knowledge calculation. I think Minnesotans just need more time to learn about what this law is, what it does, and how they can use it to help their own family members and loved ones.
3: Yeah, that gets me to the next legislative session. So a couple of gun laws did pass in the last legislative session, but the main ones, which obviously are the assault rifle ban, those are still on the table. And Maggie, we know there was progress made in the last session. The Senate did pass it just by a vote, but it did pass, and it is the House where it stalled. How does your organization now look at the next session and how to at least get this heard in the House and then move towards passage?
4: Yeah, I mean, we're looking at the election, right? We do think that voters are going to be thinking about this issue when they go to the ballot box. And we just need a gun violence prevention majority in the House to get this heard. And, you know, that's just one or two votes that we need. So we are looking towards the election, helping voters understand the consequences of voting for gun violence on the issue of gun violence this year. And we're working really hard to make sure that when we go back, we do so with a gun violence prevention majority.
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2: Welcome back to Minnesota Matters. I'm Tasha Radol. The Minnesota DNR has released the findings of a decade-long study into the health of the state's lakes. MNN's Sean Maloney chats with DNR fisheries research scientist Derek Barr about the findings.
14: DNR has released this report, decade in the making, in conjunction with the Minnesota Pollution Control Agency, kind of looking at the health of Minnesota's lakes. And I want to get into some of the key findings from it. But I mean, just at the top, I mean, why don't you tell us a little bit about the undertaking of this? Because a decade and a lot of lakes in Minnesota, so a lot of work went into it. Why don't you tell us about kind of the work that went behind the study?
15: Yeah, absolutely. Well, I guess first off, I've been around working for the agency for about 11 years, and so this work has actually begun well before my time here. I've just had kind of the opportunity to be involved in the time that I've been here, and it's been, like you said, an amazing undertaking. Over 1,400 surveys conducted between 2006 and 2025. Covered 908 lakes across 47 watersheds. And so using that information, we were able to kind of assess or determine the status or overall health of lakes based on the fish communities in those lakes. So large undertaking involving lots of people, lots of staff time, and a variety of sampling gear. So we use trap nets, gill nets, seines, and then backpack electrofishing to sample kind of the overall fish community in all of these lakes. So really fun endeavor. We were pretty busy at it during the summer from about mid-June through mid-September. We've got a great team to work with, and yeah, thankful that we've got the funding to do so through the legacy amendment. So that's definitely a key to our program and the successes we've had, basically a decade or more of work kind of in the making.
14: Yeah, and I mean, big report, lots of, like I said, decade plus of research. But what were a few of the kind of key findings that you guys found between you guys and the MPCA that obviously collabed on this? But what were some of the key takeaways from it?
15: Yeah, so kind of the big takeaway is that in general, across the watersheds that we were able to assess, which had lakes that met our size and other criteria, 77% of those indicated that they were fully supporting aquatic life based on the fish index of biological integrity. So that's great. You know, that does indicate that there are 23% that are impaired. There are some sort of geographic trends that go along with that. So generally the lakes that are in the more northern half of the state and generally more forested watersheds generally tend to fare a little bit better than those that are more impacted by urban or agricultural land use changes within the watersheds that drain into the lakes. And so that was kind of the big overall takeaway. A lot of this information gets fed into different watershed reports. For example, any lakes that we've identified as vulnerable or impaired, we do kind of a deep dive looking at the different stressors that impact those systems and provide that information to partners to use. And those are integrated into other reports that are produced by the state or local government units, things like that. So that's kind of one of the big findings, kind of talk about some of the different trends across the different lake categories. So going from impaired to fully supporting for aquatic life, and then another category that we've identified as our exceptional lakes. And so across those, basically we see a gradient where the impaired lakes, like I kind of alluded to before, have higher nutrient concentrations, namely total phosphorus, also more shoreline development on average. And then as you move up into, say, the exceptional category, generally much lower watershed disturbance, lower nutrient levels, and shorelines that are much healthier and more intact. And so that's kind of a big takeaway there.
14: No, it's a lot of information going into it, and now kind of moving forward after you've, you know, looked at the data and you've got these takeaways, I mean, what kind of work needs to continue to be done, or what maybe new work needs to be done to make sure that Minnesota's, you know, lakes are staying up to high quality, the fish staying up to a high quality?
15: Yeah, so kind of as I alluded to before, we provide these reports to local partners, and really they're the ones that are key to success here. So we can identify lakes that need protection, so maybe our exceptional lakes or lakes that need some restoration within their watersheds. So those might be our vulnerable and impaired lakes. And so we've identified those, and then also within some stressor ID reports that we produce, identified some of the things that can be done locally within those that then those folks that are living in those watersheds and are more aware of maybe potential opportunities, whether it's land acquisition or a shoreline restoration project on a shoreline that's been degraded, things like that. We really rely on those key partners to kind of carry that work forward. And so, you know, monitoring is a small part of funding through that, but most of those dollars are kind of penciled in for implementation. So kind of the boots on the ground projects that would protect those lakes in that 77% category, or, work towards improving the lakes that are in that 23% impaired category. So, there's a lot of great resources out there. A number of them I've linked to in the report itself, too many to even name, but between our website and then MPCA hosts a great watershed website that sort of breaks down. You can look at individual watersheds across the state and find all of the individual reports for those there. But again, it's a big effort, lots of partners involved from DNR, MPCA, and then local government units, lake associations and the like. So it's really, takes everybody to sort of weigh into this and do their part to keep our lakes healthy.
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2: Welcome back to Minnesota Matters. I'm Tasha Radel. Nearly 2 weeks after powerful earthquakes devastated northern Venezuela, recovery efforts are still underway. The disaster began on June 24th when a magnitude 7.2 quake was followed just 39 seconds later by a stronger magnitude 7.5 earthquake. The latest reports put the death toll at nearly 4,000 people. The Salvation Army has mobilized international disaster teams to help people affected by the earthquake. Minnesota spokesman Dan Furry says the organization is on the ground providing emergency aid.
25: Hi, Tasha. Thanks for having me. That's absolutely correct. The terrible earthquake in Venezuela has led the Salvation Army to deploy a number of units to the area. Those units are coming from areas within South America and Central America. As an international organization, the Salvation Army is in over 130 countries, and so we are well prepared, no matter where disaster strikes, to be able to respond. So they have been mobilized and are on the site in Venezuela, helping people, engaging with other organizations, churches, and whatnot to help distribute food, to help distribute hydration to the folks that are needing it. At this point, it's going to be people who are affected by the earthquake, as well as the rescue workers that are there, and that's who we're trying to help. There'll be more resources that'll be deployed as each day goes on, but It's a huge, huge disaster, and we're going to be there for some time.
26: For people that aren't familiar with the Salvation Army, I know that you folks are always looking for volunteers, whether it be here locally or to be on different disaster response teams. For someone interested, where would they go?
25: Sure. Thanks for asking that question. It's a good one. We actually always need volunteers to help in disaster response. They're a very dedicated group of volunteers, and they often will see people at their absolute worst. And when you've lost everything, it's one of the worst moments in your life. And so being part of a disaster response team is an extremely rewarding opportunity. And so if there are people who are out there is training that you have to go through. So this is a somewhat specialized volunteer opportunity. But for those people who would be willing and able and interested in wanting to help people during disasters, we absolutely would love to help you join our team. And so you can find out that information at our website, which is salvationarmynorth.org.
26: All right, then lastly, I always ask this question, but How are you guys holding up there? I know demand for services just across every sector, it seems like, is really seeing, increased demand for services. Any comments to that?
25: Sure. Well, interesting that you asked. First of all, during summer, the need for people who need assistance does not go away. In fact, it in many ways it increases. For example, families with children, you know, when they're in school, a lot of their daily meals are met through the programs that they have at their various elementary and middle school and high schools. So during the summer, that those programs aren't available. And so the need for food assistance tends to go up during those summer months. And so the need is there, continues to be there. Of course, everybody knows the Salvation Army for the Red Kettle at Christmas time, but we're here all year round and we provide food and shelter to people who need it all year round. So the summer, it doesn't take a break for anybody. And then that includes people in need.
26: All right, Dan. Well, we'll help spread the word. And I just thank you so much for your time. I really appreciate it.
25: Thanks for helping us with this, Tasha. I always appreciate Minnesota News Network and the efforts they do to help us get the word out.
2: Thanks again to my guest, Dan Furry, spokesman for the Minnesota Salvation Army. It's time for our last break, back in 60 seconds.
0: Breaking into the open as Thompson goes out to the 15 to the 20 break. Oh, the 30.
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2: Welcome back to Minnesota Matters. I'm Tasha Radel. Brainerd is hosting Hockey Day Minnesota in January, but there are a couple of summer dates to pay attention to. MNN sports director Mike Grimm spoke with Brainerd Hockey Day Minnesota president Brad Piper about it.
3: This is the 21st year of Hockey Day Minnesota, and since its start, it's gotten bigger and bigger every single year. And so certainly when we accepted that baton a couple years ago, we're excited to continue that tradition of making this big. I feel really good about where we're at in the planning process. We've been at this since 2025, and we've got a great leadership team up in the Brainerd Lakes area and a community that's really come around and gotten excited about this event. So we're excited to put on what we expect to be the biggest hockey day ever.
4: We've got a cool thing coming up next month, August 11th, 12th, a couple of days of golf to help kind of build awareness and help raise some money for a good cause. Tell us about the Hockey Day Minnesota Golf Classic at Madden's.
3: Yeah, well, our friends at PNC Bank generously offered their Rink Roots program to us as part of Hockey Day, and what they typically do is do on-ice work with the Gopher hockey team, the men and women Gopher hockey team, and we're going to be doing that. We're going to do an on-ice program for Peewees and Below at Breezy Point and also in the Brainerd Rink. But on the 12th, we're going to be doing a shotgun golf scramble at the Classic at Madden's. And so we'll be having those Gopher players playing alongside us, and we're excited to get the hockey community together to celebrate the hockey day that's to come here in Brainerd.
4: And you can register and get information at hockeydaymn.com, hockeydaymn.com. Next week, you've got a big announcement coming up, July the 18th. Tell us about that.
3: We do. So, you know, the long-awaited task of releasing what teams are going to be playing in Hockey Day. And, of course, Hockey Day has become Hockey Week. And so we'll also be releasing a lot of the high school teams that will be playing throughout the week. And we're really excited about that because there's some pretty marquee matchups that are coming both outstate and here in the Metro. But on the 18th, we're partnered with the Mitch McLean Be Next Foundation. They're doing a NHL charity game at the Brainerd Rink. And on the heels of that, we're going to be announcing alongside the Minnesota Wild who will be playing on Hockey Day, Saturday, January 30th, and then the teams that will be playing leading up to that in the week prior.
4: So the one of the big days, as you mentioned, it's a week-long celebration in January, but January 30th is kind of, would you call that the marquee day of the whole week?
3: Yeah, and hopefully I'm not getting ahead of ourselves. Yeah. That is our expectation, that the game will be on the 30th. We won't know that for sure until the NHL schedule comes out on the 15th or so, but we fully expect that it'll be January 30th or a week or the week before or the week after. That we'll be holding that event.
4: And, of course, the part of this reveal in terms of matchups and everything else, too, could include or will include a college hockey game, too, right?
3: That's right. It's been a while since Hockey Day's done this, but we have a Division I in-state matchup that's coming, so you can start to guess who those teams are going to be. There's only so many to pick from, but we're really excited about the matchup that's coming to Hockey Day, and that will be the afternoon game. So that will be the matinee game after the Brainerd girls play in the morning and the Brainerd boys play in the late morning. We'll have a college D1 game after that, prior to the Wild game in the evening.
4: And we're certainly not going to steal any thunder, but these are two Minnesota-based, and I don't know it either, but you're telling us it's two Minnesota-based teams, and so there's, whatever, it would be 36 possible combinations, I suppose.
3: Tease you that far, yeah. It's two marquee Division I programs here in the state of Minnesota, the state of hockey, and we couldn't be more excited. We've talked to both of the coaches, and they're just out of their minds excited to be coming up.
4: Well, that's always fun, and obviously hockey's huge, and college hockey's huge. So July 18th will be the matchup review. We mentioned the Golf Classic on August 12th. You also have a Be Next Foundation charity game. Tell us about that.
3: Yeah, so Mitch McLean is a player. He played at Bowling Green and then played for the Wild, played in the NHL, or the AHL, the NHL and the AHL for a while, and has given a lot back to the community through his Lakes Hockey Academy that he puts on every summer. But he's going to be putting on a game. Gates open at 11:30. There's going to be a tailgate party for 2.5 hours. Puck drops at 2. You're going to have big names. I mean, I'll tease a few. Matt Boldy will be there. Cole Smith, just coming off of the Stanley Cup final. Yeah. Some Brainerd locals. Eric Polkamp, who almost won the Hobie Baker Award. He was a finalist. And so we're going to have a lot of NHL caliber players playing in a full game. And then on the heels of that game, about 4:30 or so, we'll be announcing from the steps of the rink alongside Wayne Peterson from Minnesota Wild, the teams. And there'll be ambassadors from each of those programs coming as well to be interviewed.
4: So that is July 18th, next week, the Be Next Foundation charity game. Are tickets still available, or is that a sellout at this point?
3: Tickets are available. There's not many. I think last count they had almost 600 tickets sold, and I think the rink probably holds 700-800. So, if you want to get to that charity game, go to the Be Next Foundation. You can buy those tickets online. They are not selling tickets at the door, so you've got to get those tickets ahead of time.
4: Brainerd is obviously in the summertime a destination for people, not just from the Twin Cities, but really all over the Midwest and the country, fishing, boating, hiking, all the golf courses up there in the winter, in January. There's some pretty cool things to do up there, too.
3: Yeah, and that's really why we pursued this at the beginning. I mean, everyone knows about Brainerd. We're just coming off the 4th of July holiday where it was absolutely smacked everywhere, and we love it, you know, locals and visitors alike. Brainerd has a lot to offer in the wintertime with recreation as well, and we're really going to be celebrating our great restaurants in the area, our great resorts in the area, and all the great activities there are to do in and around the Brainerd Lakes area.
4: Ice fishing, I would think, is a prime example of that time of year.
3: It is, yeah. Brainerd International Raceway is on the south side of North Long Lake, and so there may be some anglers out there, and I know the JC's fishing extravaganza will be the week following, so we've already been coordinating to co-promote with those guys as well.
4: Yeah, wintertime is the time to celebrate, that's for sure. You mentioned the raceway, Brainerd International Raceway. I think it's a venue, I think maybe one of the more underrated venues in the state, and think about how hockey can now play a part with the history of that place.
3: That's right. So in 2022, when we invited the Wild up to tour some spots, Brainerd International Raceway was not on the list. And so we went through five venues, we looked at a bunch, we settled on one, and then we had the CFO of BIR with us on the tour, and he said, well, why don't you come check out the racetrack? And so we'd all been there, but we never really thought about it in this context. And we walked through the front gate, and we envisioned the fan village, and we went around the back of the grandstand and saw the drag strip and just thought, wow, we're going to put a rink on this. This might be the first outdoor game ever played on a racetrack.
4: It's crazy.
3: This is the place we want to do it. The infrastructure's there. They're used to taking on this many people and many more. And so it is. It is the best venue that we have in the Brainerd Lakes area to put on an event like this. So the Fan Village is going to be expansive. We're going to be having snowmobiles, demos out there. We're going to be using the condo buildings, the wheelie bar. Everything that's out at BIR is going to be involved in this event. And so it is the perfect place. And, you know, just to put a shameless plug in for them, Nationals is coming in August. Yeah. We have some hockey ties coming into that, just like we did at Lakes Jam recently. And so if there ever was a year to come to BIR Nationals, this would be the year.
2: 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Same time, same place next week on your Eminent affiliate station. Until then, have a great week and stay cool. Summer is on. I'm Tasha Radel.
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0: started off with someone we used to go Wii bowling with. Remember Wii bowling? We had Wii emojis of you and me, and we made one. It was really skinny. It was her. Leanne Rimes.
1: Yes.
0: One-way ticket because I can. By the way, if you want to text us, 1-800-667-8686, because it's an all-request special.

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1: Hey, what's up?
2: Hey, I'd like to make a song request.
0: Sure. All right, what you thinking?
2: Drive by Alan Jackson.
1: Oh, right. Love that.
0: Does it remind you of learning how to drive?
2: Yeah, and I just barely turned 16.
1: Well, good. Well, then this song is right up your alley.
2: Oh, yeah.
0: All right, brother. Thanks for honky tonking. Oh, by the way, what's your name?
2: Ethan.
0: All right, Ethan. Thank you for having us on, brother.
2: Yep, thank you.
1: Slow down.
2: What?
1: Slow down, is it? No, I'm sorry.
2: Sorry.
1: All right, bye.
3: It was painted red. The stripe was white. It was 18 feet from the bow to stern light. Second hand from a dealer in Atlanta. I rode up with Daddy when he went there to get her.

0: just an old plywood boat with a 75 Johnson electric choke.
1: It's Alan Jackson Drive for Daddy Gene on Honky Tonkin' with Big D and Bubba.
2: About to play Thinking Problem from David Ball. Did you know that I admit him pulling that out? That was his idea, and it was a good one.
3: Yeah.

0: And this is Honky Tonkin', the All Request Special.
1: Yes, I was just wondering if you could play a song for me.
0: Yes, we will play a song for you. What's your name?
1: Jennifer.
0: All right, Jennifer is one of our favorite of the 17 listeners. She is number 3. And I think, Jennifer, that we will do this one for you.
1: Thank you so much.
0: Congratulations.
2: Way to go.
0: Here's your song. Yay!
2: See you, Jen.

0: All right, it's the All Request Special here on Honky Tonk. That was a little different. We'll play you a song. She was like, thanks. Yeah, I kind of feel bad for that. By the way, if you want to text us, you know what to do. And if you don't, here's a guy to tell you.
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0: George Strait and Oceanfront Property on Honky Tonkin' with Big D and Bubba, the All Request Special.
1: Hey, what's up? What can we do for you?
2: I'd just like to hear a song, please. I Sang Dixie.
1: Dwight Yoakam, yes. Absolutely. Got it on. Okay.
2: Yeah. Thank you so much. Have a great day.
0: Thank you. Have a
2: Bye.
0: Great day.
2: Bye. Bye.

0: Dwight Yoakam. I sang Dixie on Honky Tonkin' with Big D and Bubba.
1: Oh my goodness, who doesn't love a little Garth story? This song, Two Pina Coladas, used 9 background singers to do the whole party sound. It went number 1 in 1998. Here it is on Honky Tonk.

0: That is Garth and Two Pina Coladas. 1-800-667-8686 is the number to reach out and text us. And you can hopefully get your song on our all-request special of Honky Tonkin'.
1: Big Dan Bubba?
0: Yeah.
1: Hey, I got a request.
0: Okay.
1: Keith Whitley, Don't Close Your Eyes.
2: Oh, what a great tune. Do we have that on album?
0: Yeah, give me a second.
1: Should.
0: Yeah, we do. Hang on. Getting
1: it's
0: it here.
1: Not, it's not. It's a
0: patience is a virtue!
2: You know what else is a virtue? Speed.
1: Thanks, guys.
2: See ya.

0: 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It's Keith Whitley on Honky Tonkin', the all-request special. We do have a requested Doug Stone that we're going to do in just a moment. Don't you go anywhere.
1: More of the all-request special of Honky Tonkin' with Big D and Bubba in a moment. 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

0: Doug Stone, and this is Honky Tonkin' with Big D and Bubba.
1: Hi there. What can we do for you?
2: I'd like to Holding Her and Loving You.
0: Yes, what a great song. Who is this?
2: This is Roger.
0: Hey, Roger.
1: Well, Roger, I want you to wiggle your nose and then say, I love
2: Earl Thomas Thomas.
0: Roger.
2: Yes, sir.
1: What are you doing? I'm sorry.
0: No, I did Roger. His name is Roger. And I... Roger.
2: Yes.
1: Wow, we're just going to play the song.
0: He's like, yes.
1: Okay, yeah, hang up. Go.
2: Thanks, y'all.
0: Roger.
1: Okay.
0: Roger.
2: Yes, sir.
1: Oh, yeah, thank you. Thank you.
0: Roger.
2: Thank you.
1: Okay, thank you.
0: Roger.
2: Yeah.
0: Roger.
2: Thank you.
0: Roger.

0: Earl Thomas Conley, holding her and loving you. It's all request special here on Honky Tonkin' with Big D and Bubba.
1: Josh Turner went to number one with this song. In fact, it was a four-week number one. It was his longest stay at that position. A lot of people saying he has a kind of a Conway Twitty vibe in this one. Why don't we just dance on Honky Tonkin'?

0: with Just Dance. It's Josh Turner with Big D and Bubba. This is Honky Tonkin', and if you want to get your request on the show, all you have to do is text us, 1-800-667-8686. 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
1: Oh, got some requests coming in. Who's it you wanted here, man?
2: Hank Williams Jr.
0: All right, let me see. Going through the Bocephus stack here. We're gonna put this on. So here you go. Thank you so much for honky tonking, bro.
2: Oh, man. Have a good day.
1: Say hi.

0: love getting Bo Cephas on as often as possible. Whiskey Benton Hellbound from 1979 here on Honky Tonkin', the All Request Special.
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0: loves Mark. That is Mark Chestnut and Going Through the Big D. Mark is also one of the few people that have had hits with both songs named Big D and Bubba. Did you know that?
1: True. Good point.
0: Bubba shot the jukebox. Yeah. And Going Through the Big D. It's Hockey Talking.
2: Neil McCoy, The Shake.
1: The Shake.
2: That'll work. You guys are awesome.
0: Thank you, man.
2: All right. You have a great day.
0: Here we go. It's Neil McCoy, The Shake, hand-delivered from our record player,

0: and the Shake on Honky Tonkin' with Big D and Bubba, the All Request Special.
1: Here we talk about how much energy he's got. Another guy has a lot of energy is this guy, Mr. Aaron Tippin. Talk to him about his alley. He has his own alley named after him in Smithville, Tennessee. You can see the pictures of it. It's true. At Aaron Tippin on Instagram. Now,

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0: John Anderson and Money in the Bank with Big D and Bubba. This is Honky Tonkin', the All Request Special. 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
1: Hi, my name's Judy, and I'm 82, and I need to hear Vince Gill.
0: Vince Gill. Hold on. Vince, are you here?
2: Hi, this is Vince. Is this Judy?
1: That's not Vince Gill.
0: Judy, that's Vince Gill. Watch, let's talk at the same time to prove that we're two different people.
2: Okay, well, I'm talking to Vince Gill, and see what I mean? Love there going on.
1: Okay.
2: Would you like me to sing? No, you do not want me to sing. Now, Judy, we'll get you some Vince Gill on for you, all right?
1: Okay, thank you.
0: Thank you. Bye-bye.
1: Bye.

0: Vince Gill and One More Last Chance. Coolest thing about this song may not even be the song to me, and I know I'm just a nerd, but the video. If you've not seen the video, it's out there. It's on YouTube. You'll be able to find it somewhere. It's got a cameo by George Jones at the very end as he's riding the John Deere riding lawnmower out onto the golf course. Yeah. I'm like, that is one of the greatest nods to one of the greatest ever.
1: Yes.
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0: Every time I hear Ricky Skaggs, I see my mom in my head when I was a child sitting at her sewing machine with her little tape deck right next to her playing Ricky over and over and over and over.
1: That's great.
0: That is Heartbroke, and this is Honky Tonkin' with Big D and Bubba the All Request Special.
2: Hello? I was wondering if you guys could play a song for me before you guys pull off there.
0: What are you thinking?
2: Anything military. My son's currently deployed.
1: Oh, well, nice. What branch is he in?
2: He's in the Army.
1: Okay. I tell you what, man, one of my favorites is the John Mock and Montgomery Letters from Home. I can listen to that over and over and over.
0: That's one we actually haven't played in a very long time either.
1: Yeah, do you know that song?
2: Yes, I do. That's perfect.
1: Okay, and what's his first name?
2: His first name is Jonathan.
1: All right. Well, for Jonathan, here you go. And for you, Mama, proud of your son. And he'll be home soon to see you and give you a big old hug, all right?
2: I hope so. Thank you.
1: See ya.
2: All right.
3: My dearest son, it's almost June.

0: John Michael Montgomery, Letters from Home on the All Request special of Honky Tonkin' with Big D and Bubba.
1: If you're a fan of Randy Travis, who isn't? They have released a second song using artificial intelligence, AI. The song is called Horses in Heaven. You can check it out. It's on all of his Instagram and social media, at the Randy Travis.

0: Is it still over? That is Randy Travis on Honky Tonkin.
1: We got a guy who's been on hold for a while, has got a request. Hey, man, thanks for holding on so long. What you want to hear? Thanks for being so patient.
2: I know. I was wondering if y'all can play Highwayman.
3: Highwayman would be great.
1: Yes. Can you name all four who are in it?
2: I know Willie. Let's see. I think Johnny Cash. Mm-hmm. I think that's about it. I just love that song, though.
1: Okay. Well, that was awful. okay. It's Kris Kristofferson, Johnny Cash,
3: Willie Nelson,
1: and Merle Haggard.
2: Ah.
1: All right. We're getting it on for you.
2: Appreciate you.

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1: Yeah, it's one of Lee Greenwood. God bless
0: GSA. Yes. Everybody loves this song. Everybody loves Lee Greenwood. And we're going to turn this up really, really loud for you. Thanks for honky-tonking, brother.
1: Hey, thank you.

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1: You know, a guy who gets a lot of compliments, and I wish if I was a singer, I would want it this as well. Wow, you sure do sound a lot like George Strait, son. That's what Easton Corbin hears a lot from 2012. Loving You Is Fun on Honky Tonkin'.

were talking about how Easton sounds like George Strait. We just got a dare. Somebody dared us to play George Strait back-to-back so we can compare the two. So here we go. It's Right or Wrong on Honky Tonkin'.

0: That is George Strait and Right or Wrong on Honky Tonk and the All Request Special.
1: Hi, is this Big D and Bubba?
0: Yeah, sure is. What's up, man?
1: Hey, I was calling to see if I could throw out a dedication to my father. He has recently been diagnosed with cancer and not given much time to live.
2: Oh, man.
1: I don't mean to bring down the whole show. I know it's an upbeat, fun show, but...
2: No, that's fine, man. That's real life.
1: Yeah.
2: What? So tell us about your dad. What's he like?
1: He's an amazing man. He's always just, the tough one. Always the tough one. He's always, even through this, he's just like saying, just take it day by day. That's all we can do, you know? And he's just always been the strong one, held the family together.
2: Yeah. What song reminds you of your dad?
1: He Walked on Water by Randy Travis.
2: Oh, what a great one, man. I think we should do that.
0: I know we're going to do it.
2: We're doing
0: it. There's no way I'm not going to do it. This dude needs us right now. I'm here for you, man.
2: That's right, man. What's your dad's, what's your name? What's your dad's name?
1: My name's Richard. My dad's name is Sam.
0: Okay. All right. Well, definitely, you know us. We're going to say it because this is what we do. We're going to send a prayer out to you and your dad and your whole family for strength and hopefully quick
2: healing. Cure. And that's right. A healing.
1: Yeah.
2: All right,
1: I
2: man.
1: Appreciate that, guys.
2: You got it.
1: Love the show, guys.
2: Thank you, man.
1: Thank you. Bye-bye.
3: War Star.

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0: Gold on Honky Tonkin' with Big D and Bubba. It's the All Request Special, and if you have a request you want to get to us, all you have to do is text us, 1-800-667-8686, and this came to us, he typed quest. Do you have a quest for us, or a request?
1: A request, I'm
0: okay.
1: Sorry.
0: What you got?
1: Well, am I on the air? Because I don't want to be on the air.
0: I don't want to.
1: Okay, fine, I'll be on the air.
0: Okay, cool. Yes, you're on the air.
1: My ex-girlfriend and I, it's 3-year anniversary. And I liked her. She's cool.
0: Wait, your ex-girlfriend?
1: Yeah.
0: Okay, 3-year anniversary.
1: So I would like to request Friends in Low Places for our anniversary song this year.
2: Well, I'm lost.
0: So he's saying he has an ex-girlfriend. It's their 3-year anniversary from whenever they used to date. And he wants us to play Friends in Low Places for her, you know, because they're still friends. He likes her. She's a good person, just not his person.
1: Exactly.
2: You're still in love with her.
1: No.
2: I think you are.
1: No.
2: Bubba, what do you think?
0: I think he's, I don't know if he's in love with her. I think he's in lust with her.
2: All right, let me ask you this. When's her birthday?
1: The day before Thanksgiving, November 23rd.
0: Yeah. And it's been 3 years?
2: Uh-huh. Yeah.
1: Well, yeah, that's always something you're going to remember, though.
2: No, it's not. No, I don't remember my own kids' birthdays.
1: If you're a gentleman, you should remember.
2: No. Oh, because I don't remember my kids' birthdays, I'm a monster. Yeah. Okay, well, you're right. I am.
0: Kind of.
1: Well, hey, you know what? It's actually really good to talk to you guys.
0: Well, it's fantastic for us to talk to you because you are fascinating.
2: We really think you're really interesting. We like you. Right. You're different, and well, we like you.
1: I'm a big fan. Thanks a lot, guys.
0: Well, what is her name? What is the ex's name?
1: I'm not going to do that to her. I'm a gentleman. I can't do that.
0: Okay. You're a gentleman, but you're going to do Friends in Low Places for her. All right, dude. Look, you. We'll get to the song a little bit later on or a little sooner on.
2: Fascinating story, though. We love the story.
0: Wish you all the best and hope this all sorts out.
2: All right, brother.
1: Thank you.
0: See you, bro.
2: Later.
3: 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I showed up in boots and ruined your black tie affair.

0: Mountains and Low Places. It's Garth on Honky Tonkin' with Big D and Bubba.
1: Back in 1984, Mr. Johnny Lee had this one. It was his fifth and final number one. Could have heard a heartbreak on Honky Tonkin'.

0: Love Johnny Lee, and it's the All Request Special of Honky Tonkin'.
1: Yes, sending you this to Big Dean Bubba. Yeah. I'm not to hear Billy Currington. People are crazy.
0: Yes, love that song. Love, love, love, love. So here we go, spreading the love right now.
1: All right. Thank you, man.
0: Thank you, bro. Later.
1: Bye.
2: Instant request.
0: Wait, I got more here. You want to do yours?
3: Yeah.
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I saw the old man's face. Front page obituary. He was a millionaire. He left his fortune to some guy he barely knew. His kids were mad as hell.

0: Billy Currington and People Are Crazy, Billy's third number one. But the bigger thing is that song blew up not only in country music, but it kind of crossed over all over the place. Even nominated for a couple Grammy Awards, Best Male Country Vocal Performance,
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3: When you first saw her, she was out walking her dog. You didn't notice her at first. But when you finally did, it was too late. 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She was out walking her dog and only had a second to let go of the leash. 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

0: John Anderson on Honky Tonkin' with Big D and Bubba.
1: So we've been texting with this guy. We got him on the phone, and he's very serious.
0: Oh, this is the serious dude?
1: Yes, very serious. Hello, how are you?
2: Doing all right.
1: All right.
2: I'd like to hear a song I haven't heard in about 25 years.
1: Okay, we're going to guess it.
2: Dan Seal.
1: It's called Dan Seal's.
0: It's either Bop, Meet Me in Montana. What's the Addicted?
2: Bebop.
1: Is it Bebop?
0: It's Bop.
1: Bop.
0: He wants to bop with you, baby.
1: Do you want to bop with Bubba?
2: Yeah.
0: No.
2: For a long time.
0: Please say no. For a long time. Or haven't heard it in a long time.
1: Just wants to bop. I want to bop with you, Bubba. All night long. Yeah, that's a good song, though.
0: Yeah. It is a great song.
1: Yep.
0: Dan Seals is very underrated.
1: I agree.
0: Easter Seals, also very underrated.
1: Well, they get a lot more of attention, I think.
2: Thanks.
0: All righty. Bye-bye.
1: Thank you.

0: upon Honky Tonkin with Big D and Bubba.
1: It's been about a year now since we lost the one and only Toby Keith. This week, his son, Stellan, came out and announced that he and his wife are expecting a baby. And I'm sure Toby Keith looking down, smiling. Congrats to them. And here's some Toby now for you on Honky Tonkin'.

0: Just four more shows left until he hangs it up for good. That is Alan Jackson. She's got the rhythm and I got the blues on Honky Tonkin', the All Request Special with Big D and Bubba.
1: Hey there, what's going on? What can we do for you?
2: Yes, I'd like to make a dedication to my granddaughter.
0: All right, yeah.
2: Sarah Evans, There's No Place That Far.
0: What a great song. Love this song. Yeah.
2: She loves it with Papa.
0: Aww. And by the way, we're working on getting Sarah Evans on the show very soon. So fingers crossed, you'll be able to hear Sarah kind of give the stories behind the songs, like this one.
2: I would love to hear her on the radio.
0: Well, turn it up. You got it on Honky Tonkin'. Thank you.
2: All right, thank you. Okay.

0: Sarah Evans, No Place That Far. Do you know who that is singing in the background?
1: No.
0: Vince Gill.
1: Oh, really?
0: Yeah, Vince did a lot of uncredited background stuff for people and just made country better.
2: More of the All Request Special of Honky Tonkin' with Big D and Bubba in a moment. 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
1: Got a lady on the phone who, so what is the song you wanted to hear?
2: I just forgot.
0: Isn't that the worst? Wait. Isn't that the worst? When you're like, you're like, oh, I got this great idea for this song I want to hear. And then you brain fart. I have done that so many times, even while standing here working.

0: It's the song Have You Forgotten? I think it'd be a good thing to have a reminder today.
1: I don't think I remember that one.
2: Well, Have You Forgotten?
1: Yes, I did.
2: Was that your joke? Did you just do that?
1: Yeah, I did.
2: Oh, wow.
1: Oh, it's all I got today, man. It's all I'm bringing to the table. Yeah, we could do this. I think I was actually stalling, so here we go. Daryl Worley, Have You Forgotten? For you, and no, we have not forgotten. God bless America, and God bless those who are doing what they do.
0: Thank you guys so much.
1: Thank you. Bye.
0: Bye.

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1: We lost Johnny Paycheck. He passed away this week back in 2003. Do you know how many albums Johnny Paycheck ended up making in his career?
0: Like 25, 30?
1: 70.
0: 70?
1: 70 albums that he put out. That's like average, I would say, is maybe 8?
0: 10?
1: Yeah. No,
0: for a great career?
1: 70. He's going to be missed. She's All I Got. Here is Paycheck, Honky Tonkin'.

0: Johnny Paycheck and She's All I Got here on Honky Tonkin' with Big D and Bubba.
1: So we got a guy who's never been on the radio before, so hey, welcome.
2: Pretty cool.
0: First time ever anywhere?
2: Yeah, literally ever. Either I couldn't get a hold of them, but frankly, this is the only station I'd probably ever want to fly with.
1: Oh, well, man, that, you hit us right in the feels.
2: Anyways, hey, that's what I call it. And see, I'm on my way to work, but I would actually love to hear Big Green Tractor.
1: A little Jason, a little Al Dean action.
0: Yeah, and there's no way we could actually deny you because this is the first time you've ever been on the radio, ever, anytime, anywhere. It's on!
2: Right on, thank you much.
1: All right, brother. See you, man.
2: All right, take care.

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I read that book you gave me about Mars and Venus. 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
2: Don't miss the North Star Stampede and Rodeo in Effie. 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